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1: It's Jack's extraterrestrial summer. You know, back in the day on this date, the alleged first spotting of Men in Black happened. But this was way before Will Smith was born. I don't buy it. Also on this day, we lost the king, Elvis Presley. Would have been 91. Or maybe he's still out there. I know one thing. If you're headed to the Wilson County, Tennessee State Fair, you can see an Elvis impersonator today. Not into that? 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

0: Oh, man. Jack wishes we had pickles in the fridge right about now.
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4: Hi there. Welcome to another episode of Focus Today. I'm Tala Shatara, guiding you through very important and meaningful conversations in our community. One that I did not even realize was impacting our community this much is happening, and we are going to talk about it front and center right now. Imagine it with me, okay? You just turned 18. You're a female. Let me preface. You are a female. You just turned 18. You might be going to college. You probably are in college. You got accepted, maybe even a full ride. Who could ever stop you? And you find yourself pregnant. Okay, where do we go from there? What do we do? Well, guess what? There is a resource here for you and many resources built into that. Ella's House, founded by Elise Jenkins, who has a story to tell that all was guided by her very own little one when she was in college. Thank you so much for joining me today, Elise.
5: Thank you for having me here. I'm so excited.
4: I already love you.
5: Amazing. I already love you.
4: Perfect. Yes. We're done. We're done. No, I am very excited to talk to you about this because I told you earlier, it is so uncommon to think about women who might be going through pregnancy and the trials and tribulations and the trauma that might come from that. Because we can imagine many are maybe not planned, especially when you're in college and school. And we forget about those that are suffering in college. You know, when we hear about pregnancies, we're thinking about teen pregnancies and high school and middle school. But you guys are tackling a huge need that does not stop at that grade level. So first and foremost, obviously, this was brought on by a very personal story by yours. And I saw that it all happened in Auburn, Alabama. Miss War Eagle over there.
5: It did. Yes.
4: Take me through that story.
5: Sure. So I'll take you all the way back to before Auburn, Alabama. When I was 11, I had cancer, and part of the treatment plan for that was a bone marrow transplant. And you get total body radiation, and they tell you all the side effects. And one of those listed side effects is you probably won't be able to have biological children.
4: Yeah.
5: So you can imagine at 11, I was like, okay. Cool.
4: I don't care.
5: Yeah, exactly.
4: Right.
5: My parents, I think, had a different view of that at the time, being adults, that I just didn't have the bandwidth to wrap around. So fast forward, my final semester at Auburn is coming up. I have the boyfriend. I've got the internship I want. Like, I'm about to graduate. Everything's going really great. And I decide that, you know, Zach and I are going to get married soon. So I'm going to go just do like a little fertility test and see what's going on there.
4: Very proactive.
5: You know, I like to think ahead.
4: Yeah.
5: So I go and they do all these tests and they run the results and they're like, hey, we're so sorry. You are going to have to do like a surrogate route if you ever would like to have children, or you can adopt. And, you know, I've always loved adoption. I think that's amazing. I went and had the conversation with Zach, was nervous to have that, right? Like, hey, don't know if this matters to you, but here's where we are. A week later, I was feeling sick at my house over the summer, and my mom, who had been at all these fertility appointments with me, was like, you should take a pregnancy test. And I said, that's crazy, because you were just sitting next to me when we heard I can't get pregnant. And she's like, no, I really think you should. Like, I'll buy you one. Like, I'll bring it home. Let's do it. Positive. Take another one. Positive.
4: Whoa.
5: So I found out on the floor of my mom's bathroom that I was pregnant at 21 with a baby that I thought was like never going to be possible.
4: How far along were you?
5: I was about 6 weeks along then.
4: Wow.
5: And had this final semester left and was like, oh my gosh, what is going to happen? Like, what am I going to do? I had so many like thoughts racing through my brain. And couldn't even like take a deep enough breath to like pick one to focus on, like how to find the path through this.
4: And this was your senior year, but it was just one last semester?
5: Correct. I graduated in 3.5 years. I graduated a little bit early.
4: Good for you. Okay. I have a lot of questions. First and foremost, did you call every doctor and panic and just frantically question their medical licenses?
5: Sure. I think I was probably ruder to the fertility doctor than I could have been, and actually ended up having to go back to that same doctor to get pregnant with my son, who's a few years younger than my daughter.
4: Okay.
5: So yes, called everybody.
4: Wow. I think they call that medical miracles.
5: They do. And so blessed.
4: But
5: so
4: at the
5: blessed.
4: Time, I can't imagine that you probably thought that.
5: Sure. At the time, the feeling, the first feeling was panic, not blessed.
4: 100%.
5: Which, yeah.
4: And so you said you had obviously a semester left, which that's what, like maybe 4 or 5 months?
5: Yeah. Okay. I had that final fall semester left.
4: And those are probably the hardest time for a college student, right? Because that really indicates everything about your future. That indicates jobs, that indicates graduation, that indicates grades, that indicates everything that you'd been working so much for from kindergarten to college really does take center stage. Those last moments of your final days in school, if you aren't planning on obviously continuing your education and you're just going with an undergraduate degree, what were you majoring in, by the way?
5: I was majoring in human development family studies, and
4: we were halfway there.
5: I sure was. I was doing an internship here in Nashville. So not only was I not going to be with my college friends or my college roommates, I wasn't going to be with my now husband, at the time boyfriend, at his school where he was in school. I was going to be here in Nashville kind of by myself doing this internship.
4: And spoiler alert, you made the decision to obviously continue on with your pregnancy and also continue on with your education. Take me through those several months of your entire world changing, your body changing, your mental health changing, your day-to-day life, and just even what your future is going to consist of. What did it look like for you?
5: I did go into a depression and like kind of a fog. Like when I look back at that semester, it feels very hazy. Like I can recall, like pick out moments of it, but overall day to day, I think it was just like, get through this, like last, like we're just going to like push through this and get through this last semester and get the diploma and get to baby's birth. And whatever we need to do to get there, we're going to make it happen.
4: And correct me if I'm wrong, you sound like you had a really great support system behind you. Or is it a lot easier said than done? Take me through that.
5: I think both. And, you know, I think my husband, Zach, was so supportive, and as far away as he was always there to be a listening ear, while simultaneously not really understanding what it's like to be pregnant at 21, right? Like, he's a man. He's not pregnant. He is still in college, but like, different scenario.
4: Right.
5: My family was super supported. Obviously, they coming out of this, you know, you're not going to be able to have children. We're like, this is a miracle. This is amazing. We're so excited. But there were definitely people who were like, this is not feasible. You should drop out. Like, I don't know why you're trying to do this. Like, this is silly.
4: Wow.
5: So definitely had people on both sides of the aisle. And I think at that point, you just make the choice to listen to the people who are supportive.
4: Absolutely. And to be honest with you, it's really not unheard of to go to school and carry a child at the same time, especially with the amount of support that you had. So hearing those negative comments, I can't even imagine how that can feel, because it does make you wonder, is this the end for me? Did you for a second get nervous about going to your future employer? You said you were signed up ready for an internship. Were you nervous to tell them you were pregnant? A lot of women fear that in the career world.
5: Absolutely. And I knew that their timing wise was going to be no hiding it, right? Like at some point my belly was going to be big enough that they would be like, she's definitely pregnant. But having to go in as a student, as a young student, and say like, hey, I'm pregnant. I might have to, you know, take these couple days off, or, you know, depending on how things go, was definitely a conversation that I didn't feel super equipped to have at 21. And with that came, you know, conversations with my school, with my advisor. I had no blueprint for like how to carry out those conversations. And this was before ChatGPT, so I couldn't even ask AI.
4: Chat would have totally been there for you.
5: Yes.
4: If we could have. So obviously 9 years later, fast forward, beautiful Miss Ella Ray has been born. No relation to Ella Langley. And let's obviously talk a little bit about, you know, from there and then how we got to Ella's house, this one-stop shop for all types of resources, women that might not have even been as lucky as you were.
5: Sure. So I had Ella Ray, graduated, had her 10 days later, kind of in a whirlwind, very early birth situation, which we now know is very common for women with unplanned pregnancies. So exciting. But when she started preschool, I kind of started looking around for ways to get involved with young moms. I wanted to really be the support system maybe that some moms didn't have or that I felt like I didn't have in some ways. And I found a ton of amazing nonprofits that were supporting all different types of moms. But the nonprofit or the support that was lacking was for young moms, you know, 18 to 30, who were in school, trying to continue their education, trying to continue their job, trying to become great moms, and just needed that extra layer of support. And I couldn't find anything. And so as I started digging into the data and the numbers are 1 in 5 students are pregnant and parenting.
4: Wow.
5: So more than we think.
4: Absolutely.
5: I think it's a very under talked about, not problem, but an under talked about population of people who oftentimes aren't getting the recognition and therefore they're not getting the resources that they need. So as I kind of started digging into this, I realized that there was a hole in the services that were being provided to these student parents, both on their campus and just in the greater Nashville area as a whole, and roped my mom, Susan, into starting Ella's House with me.
4: Oh, Susan.
5: She's great. She had a pretty extensive nonprofit background, and I knew that me having no nonprofit experience, but the lived experience, if I brought her on with all her previous knowledge of nonprofits, we would make a really strong start at starting a Ella's House.
4: No, you're truly the perfect person to have done this, because I think about, first of all, what you were majoring in college. This is a huge way that you are actually practicing your degree and the way that you wanted to live your life, which is to serve other families. And every family looks different, and you know that. And then, of course, with your mom having nonprofit background and understanding how organizations work and the things that they need to actually be successful. So you definitely had a huge team behind you. So I'm so happy that you were placed in that position. And then, of course, your personal story. Let me ask you this. So obviously, fast forward, you know, Ella's House here in Nashville. You guys have several pillars of service in terms of how you help women, whether that's residential or non-residential. So take me through what some women can qualify for if they land themselves in this type of predicament.
5: Absolutely. So like you said, we have a few different groups of parenting moms that we are parenting students that we serve. So the first is our residential moms. They come into the Nest House. Oftentimes their babies are on the younger side and they just have one

0: housing, that's grocery gift cards, that's counseling, a doula if they want one, financial coaching, mentorship, kind of all the different things that might be helpful to them as they launch into not only adulthood, but also motherhood, mm-hmm. kind of trying to wrap around them with these services. So we love the Nest House. That's where our younger little babies are. And then we also have this transitional housing program for moms with older babies or multiple babies. Most of this program is filled by moms who have moved out of the nest. But we also occasionally, if we have room, can take moms from the community. And that's a similar program. Lots of the same support systems exist for moms in that program. They just are living in their own apartment versus in a more sorority style house. And then finally, we have our community moms. These are moms who don't need help with housing at all, but who might need, you know, that case management. They might need diapers or baby clothes or a stroller. And so we're always happy to connect with those moms. And honestly, student parents in general, we love dads too. If you're a student parent dad, connect with those student parents and get them the resources they need to feel supported as they continue their education.
1: Yeah. And in a second, we're going to loop in a Nest scholar who is now in transitioning housing with you guys, who has gone through that program, who can speak to that. We're going to talk to Miss Allie here in a second. Before we do, I want to touch on that because, guys, you are not exempt from this conversation. Oh, no, no, no. In fact, you can definitely help support and catapult so much strength into the women in your lives due to your support. So let's talk about, you said Zach is his name.
0: Yeah.
1: Mr. Zach, what are some ways that men can learn from Zach when it comes to supporting women in pregnancy, regardless of your age or your education status?
0: Yeah, I think the most helpful thing we've seen is dads who want the best for their children. We have a lot of dads at Ella's house who, regardless of their relationship status with mom, have wanted to be great co-parents and have done a really beautiful job in helping raise their child. And that's exciting to see. Unfortunately, we've had some dads that have stepped out of the picture. And that always is a place where, you know, our mentors and team can wrap more around mom and help provide those services. But whether you have a friend who's pregnant or parenting, or you are the partner, or you are co-parenting, I think there's always room for men to step in when they know somebody that's pregnant or parenting and just be another resource of help. Like, pick up a meal, pick up a coffee, go for a play date. I think there's lots of ways to be involved, and you don't have to be biological dad to be that help.
1: That's a great reminder, and a little goes a long way when it comes to anybody supporting a woman in pregnancy, regardless of her school status. I'm so happy that we're chatting about this. We're going to get to more about how people can support you in a second, but I think it's time to talk to somebody who is living proof of what it looks like right now. So let's bring in Allie into the conversation. Hi there.
2: Hello.
1: How are you?
2: I'm great. How are you?
1: I'm good. Miss Newly 30-year-old.
2: That's me.
1: Oh my gosh. We have been very supportive with each other about this newfound trauma of turning 30. But I am very excited to talk to you because you are somebody that is obviously walking proof of what this program can do. You just left the Nest program, from what I can understand, in that housing department. Now you're more in a transitional apartment with your son. So, son, correct?
2: Yes.
1: Okay.
2: That's right.
1: Allie, first and foremost, your story of how you got to know Ella's House program is really cool as well. So take us through all that.
2: Yeah. So I was kind of in between housing. You know, I was living with family for a little bit. My partner lived a little over an hour away, so it just didn't work out great with school. I had been on Facebook looking for a roommate, and it just so happened that one of Ella's House staff reached out and they were like, hey, you fit these requirements. You sound like you would be a perfect candidate. Come take a tour and check us out. So
1: were you nervous? Like, this random person wants me and my child to come live at this house?
2: A little bit. Yeah. But to be completely honest, I had already made the post on Facebook looking for a roommate. So I'd kind of already crossed that boundary, you know. I felt really good that she reached out to me privately and sent over some of the details straight away. So that was very helpful. And that's just kind of how it started. I told my family about it immediately and we kind of loaded up, I want to say less than a month or two later and went and toured it, fell in love immediately, fell in love with

0: the house and the staff, and it was just the blessing I'd been asking for.
1: How old was your son at the time when you moved in?
0: He was a little over a year.
1: Okay.
0: Yes.
1: And so let's talk about, obviously, the day in the life of what it's like to live in these kinds of communities and be supported by Ella's House. What were some of the things that were provided to you that took a little bit of that burden off your shoulder? And also, what were some of the responsibilities that you had to continue to be a member in this organization?
0: Yeah, I would say starting with responsibilities, just because I was new to get back into school, I'm an older student. Like you said, I just turned 30. So just deciding to get back into school was a huge step. I wasn't sure that I would ever do that, especially as a new mom. So the 6-hour limit for school, that was one of the responsibilities. I was only taking one class my first semester, which was 3 hours. So I did not qualify for the program, which was fine. And it was also motivation to get back in school. So next semester, I was like, you know what? Let's take 2 classes. Let's get into this program and see what they're about. I was already intrigued just with the program itself, you know, being a scholar aside, I was like, I kind of want to, you know, work my way in. Like, all of these powerful women, I love to see it. And they're so genuine and strong and just confident. And I love to see that. So I was intrigued on so many levels. And then as far as resources, oh my gosh, they're endless. So great. First of all, the free living, I cannot speak enough on that. I was in tears when I met Elise. I was like, I did not know something like this existed. Like, you have all these worries that revolve around money as a young adult. And that was just something that was taken off my plate. And I get emotional talking about it. Like, it was just such a huge, huge blessing. They also help with sitters. So that allowed me to work and get schoolwork done as well. So that's just as simple as like sending a text and being like, hey, I really could use a sitter on this day. Is there anyone available? And they will do anything in their power to find someone. And if they can't, they'll do it themselves. They're just so amazing. They go above and beyond every time. They also help with groceries, like Elise mentioned, which is super helpful for anyone, but as a mom especially. Not all moms get government assistance. Some may not qualify. Some may not know to apply. So to have that already built in is a huge, huge blessing. And kind of on that same route, on staff, they have someone that can help with government assistance and anything that falls under that umbrella, which is amazing.
1: I mean, it really sounds like, I mean, that there is no need off the table. You already listed 2, and I was like, that would be enough to so many people.
0: Yeah.
1: Especially that are facing being a mother, a first-time mother, whether it being pregnant or even having a child. So you weren't even pregnant when you entered their facility. You had already had a child.
0: Correct. So I wasn't even sure. I think I had even asked right away. I was like, do I fit the requirements? You know, I think I'm too old. I think my son might be too old. And I wasn't sure. And they were like, no, welcome. Like, we would love to have you. Let's test it out. And when I had moved into the Nest House, it was just me. So I think it was a learning experience and just a fun time for everyone.
1: And you are now in a transitional period, making your way into a different type of housing. Tell me a little bit about that.
0: Correct. Yes. So this is still, you still get assistance from Ella's House, so it's not completely free, but it is definitely doable for working moms. It just offers more independence, I think, and a little bit more freedom to decorate and to work crazy hours and things like that. So it's really just what fits best for you as a person. Stepping into the Nest House was exactly what I needed to form my community here in Nashville and to get work situated and school settled. Being away from my family was super hard. So being able to have that community and relationship straight away was exactly what I needed. And then once I got settled, I was like, you know, I think I'm ready to step away. Like, I'm ready to do this. And they were so supportive, so helpful. I think we had that conversation and like a week later, we had already planned the move and they were helping me pack up and here we are.
1: So, and I think that that's really the goal is to, I hate to use the word rehabilitate because that's not it, but I think the goal is to instill confidence whether you already had it or not, into a woman to allow her to believe that she can do anything. And she's even more powerful with a little army behind her, aka her child or children. And so I love that you are just walking proof of what this program can do. What would you say to somebody out there who might experience what you're going through right now, or what you had experienced, or know somebody that might not be sure if this is the right fit for them?
0: I would say, first and foremost, don't be embarrassed. Let your pride go. It's hard to step away from the ego, but I know for me, especially right off the bat, I was like, oh, I don't need free housing. Like, I don't need all this help. I'm capable. I can do this. And while that is true, I am capable. I am strong. Like, it's not wrong or bad to need that assistance, especially during motherhood. Like, you do need a village. That's not just a saying. That's absolutely so, so true. So to have that, and just to have that push, and the goal, like you mentioned, is not to stay in the house forever. Like, these women, the support system, they push you in the best possible way, and they want you to receive the most from school and just life in general.
1: Wow. You know, I can imagine there are many women that want to learn more about how they can get involved, whether they are a mother themselves or an expectant mother, maybe even to just come alongside and provide some resources. So Elise, can we chat a little bit about, obviously, the resources provided, and where you guys have the ability to provide grocery gift cards and diapers and doulas, and take me through the community partners that are doing a lot of the work with you guys.
2: Oh my gosh, we have such a great group of community partners. We have started something under one of our incredible staff members, Madison, called Motherhood Collective, and it's a group of over 35 nonprofits here in Nashville that serve moms. And so anytime we have something we need but don't have the correct resource connection to make happen, we can go to that collective and say, like, hey, we need a car for a mom. And like, lo and behold, somebody's got a connection for that. And wow. So really, we're all about collaborating with what's already happening in Nashville and not competing or starting our own initiatives just to say we also do that.
1: No, it's a collaborative effort. And I love that, because there is not a need that is too much to ask for, especially when it comes to young mothers, whether they have the support or they don't. So are there ways that people can directly give with you guys?
2: Absolutely. If you go online to our website, you can find like a little give or get involved button, and you can find ways to give your time, to give your money, to give items off our Amazon wish list. There are all different kinds of ways. So whatever way you like to give, there's a way to do that online, or you can DM us on Instagram and we're happy to answer those, any questions.
1: Yeah. I mean, if you're listening right now and you offer anything that is just God given to you, whether it's a talent, a skill, a trade, you love to cook, maybe bring by a lasagna to these women. They'd love to eat. Maybe if you wanted to have host, you know, them at a fitness class, maybe host these women for some fun Pilates. Enjoy and open your studio to them. There are so many ways to give back to you guys, which I really, really do love. I want to talk also just really quickly about you and your family. You are now married to that one so-called man who really proved to be an amazing husband way back then, Zach. And then you have two children, Ella, of course, and you have a son now.
2: Yes, Everett. He is starting first grade next year.
1: Oh my gosh. Take me through. Do you share with, especially Ella at 9 years old, a little bit about your story?
2: Absolutely. We are a very open family and we share everything. We love to have the kids come to Ella's house events. They know that our moms are in school, that they're incredible, that they're so strong and hardworking. And if they learn anything from us as a family being a part of Ella's house, it's that I want them to always be able to chase their dreams. Like, no matter what life throws at them, there will always be curveballs and surprises. And sometimes that ends up being the most beautiful part of life.
1: Absolutely. And it can really allow them to feel inspired to go and hold the door for somebody else. I love that you're doing that and you are using your degree to do that as well. Are there any future plans with Ella's house? Anything that you guys would like to implement? How can the community help you with that?
2: We always have plans for Ella's house. I think strengthening our programs and deepening those. We are currently on a pretty strong wait list for our transitional housing program in those apartments. And so currently we're exploring different ways to get more moms off that wait list and into housing, because we know housing in Nashville is so expensive. And if that's the barrier to a mom getting her degree,
0: I would hate to see it. So we're currently exploring how we can get those mamas off a waitlist and into Ella's House housing.
1: I can imagine that it is a substantial waitlist. I mean, I'm not even a mother and I'd like to be put on that waitlist. So I can imagine that you guys are doing really, really great work. Again, where can people go for more information?
0: People can find us at ellashouse.org on Instagram or www.ellashouse.org online.
1: And real quick, the last thing I want to ask you, and I asked Allie this as well, for a woman or maybe someone listening that knows a woman that wants to bestow some wisdom on her that might be in this situation right now. I'm in school, I'm pregnant, or I'm a mother, and I don't know how to get to the other side. What would you say to them?
0: First of all, find the people who are already in your corner and cheering for you, because that is the people that you can rely on. And if you're comfortable, we would love to hear from you, whether it's just for us to give you some encouragement or you want to receive services. We would love to get in touch.
1: These are your built-in best friends over here at Ella's House. They really want to cheer you on no matter what stage of life you're in. So Elise, Allie, thank you both so much. I could talk to you guys forever because this is such an inspiring conversation. It's very interesting and I don't think it's talked about enough. So thank you for what you do.
0: Absolutely. Thank you so much.
1: Of course. We're going to have all this information and more, and we'll just try to keep up with Ella's House as much as possible right here on Focus. We will see you next week with more greater and important conversations affecting the Middle Tennessee community. Until next time, thanks so much.
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4: Hey, where are you going? 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
1: It's Jack's extraterrestrial summer. 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But this was way before Will Smith was born. I don't buy it. Also on this day, we lost the king, Elvis Presley. Would have been 91. Or maybe he's still out there. I know one thing. 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Not into that? 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

if you can't say anything nice about Jack FM, then say whatever else comes to mind. 615-737-9696.

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He was looking for a soul to steal. He was in a bind because he was way behind and he was willing to make a deal. When he came across this young man sawing on a fiddle and playing it hot, and the devil jumped up on a hickory stump and said, "Boy, let me tell you what. I guess you didn't know it, but I'm a fiddle player too. And if you'd care to take a dare, I'll make a bet with you. Now you play pretty good fiddle, boy, but give the devil his due. I bet a fiddle of gold against your soul, because I think I'm better than you." 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

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Johnny said, "Devil, just come on back if you ever want to try again. 'Cause I told you once, you son of a gun, I'm..."

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1: It's Jack's extraterrestrial summer. You know, back in the day on this date, the alleged first spotting of Men in Black happened. But this was way before Will Smith was born. I don't buy it. Also on this day, we lost the king, Elvis Presley. Would have been 91. Or maybe he's still out there. I know one thing. If you're headed to the Wilson County, Tennessee State Fair, you can see an Elvis impersonator today. 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